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0: 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We're sharing our end of summer bucket list items today. 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

0: 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I believe B-Dub is back in town today. He'll be back in the studio tomorrow. And all this week, he'll have your chance to win a pair of tickets to see Chris Jansen at Spirit Mountain Casino.
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0: 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Hey, hey, it's JT. We still got a little summer left. What's on your end of summer bucket list?
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0: Hey, it's JT on 98.7 The Bull. We're talking about your end of summer bucket list. You still got a few weeks left. What's one last thing you have to squeeze in before summer's over?
1: You know, before summer wraps up, I just have to get out to a baseball game. There's something about sitting in the stands, hot dog in hand, that just feels like the perfect summer day.

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All right, thanks for hanging out. It's JT on 98.7 The Bull. I appreciate you keeping me company. I'm going to pass the baton over to my good pal, Emily. She's got a great show coming up for you tonight with She's Country. Enjoy. Baby.

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My name is Emily. 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And coming up next, we'll hear from Lauren Elena and how she balances motherhood and her career. But first, it's Lakeland Lemmings on She's Country.

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Welcome back to She's Country. My name is Emily Harlan. We are in the middle of 3 hours celebrating the incredible women of country music. Here is Alexandra Kay. It's Straight for the Hearts on She's Country.

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1: Welcome back to She's Country. Hey, it's Emily. We are celebrating the incredible women of country music. And did you hear about that viral raccoon, Jimothy? I saw it all over my social media. And Ashley McBride wrote a song for him. Here is an ode to Jimothy. It's time for She's Trending on She's Country.
2: There's a tale I can tattle that once in Seattle, a girl thought she'd seen a raccoon, but it didn't quite math, must have only seen half, she said to herself and the room. He was chipper and squatty with such a small body, she wondered how he was okay. And I'm not a biologist or a zoologist, so who am I to say? I mean, sure, he just has half a torso, but he looks like he's doing just

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Welcome back to She's Country. Hey, it's Emily. It is time for She's New on She's Country. One thing I like to do is play new artists for you. Maybe you haven't heard of them before. This is the latest song from Tori Rose. Here is South of Southern on She's Country.

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Welcome back to She's Country. Hey, it's Emily. Have you seen the viral Raising Cane's and Megan Maroney pink rhinestone tumbler? Well, I got one, and it is more beautiful in person. I'm obsessed. Here's Medicine, Megan Maroney on She's

My name is Emily. Thank you so much for listening to She's Country. Every weekend for 3 hours, we celebrate the incredible women of country music. I'm so glad you were here. I hope you join me next weekend for She's Country. I'm leaving you with Hayley Witters. It's Everything She Ain't.

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3: And I'm Jody Van Ellen, talking with Ella Langley. Let's talk about how Ronnie Millsap was an inspiration for your album Dandelion.
4: Ronnie Millsap was a big inspiration for this record. You know, if you show anyone a Ronnie Millsap song today, you'd ask them what genre is this, everyone would ask country. But back in the day, Ronnie Millsap wasn't really considered country, and he kind of fought that a little bit. And the thing I think what was so awesome about him, he dared to do, is he just loved making music. I got to meet him a couple weeks ago, and I asked him that question, and he just said, I was just making music. And to me, that's what music about. That's what I want to do for a living. You know, I just want to make music. Music that I love singing, too.
3: 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I Can't Love You Anymore on Cafe Nashville.

0: Langley, Morgan Wallen, I Can't Love You Anymore, sponsored by Triple Tigers Records on Cafe Nashville. I'm Jody Van Allen. So Riley Green and I were talking about hunting. What is your favorite memory from hunts?
1: I had a little pond that I would go, and we would try to sneak up on any ducks or geese that were there. And I took my granddaddy Lyndon duck hunting over there one time, and I had a big lifted up truck. And I remember he showed up with a blue jacket and a hoodie, like a toboggan my grandmother made. And it was blue, orange, yellow, red. I was like, granddad, you can't wear that. They can see colors, you know? And he opened the door to the truck to get out, and he went to step down, and he forgot he was in my big truck, and he fell. It was pitch black dark, and I run over there to like see if he's okay. I'm like scared he's broke his back. And he's just over there like shaking, laughing in the moonlight. That was the only bird hunt I ever went on with him, so that one would be pretty cool.
0: Riley Green, think as you're drunk on Cafe Nashville.

0: Too Drunk. That's Riley Green on Cafe Nashville. I am Jody Valens. So Blake Shelton has a song called Let Him In Anyway. And what an incredible song. What made you pick this one?
1: You know, Hardy wrote that song, and I'm so thankful that he let me have it. And I wasn't sure if I even got the song by mistake. I'm just glad he let me have the song, because I'm honored, and I just think it's one of those songs that's never been written before. And that's hard to find. It's hard to hear a song that you go, yeah, I've heard a lot of songs that are about that, you know, and it's just hard to find those things. And I feel like this is one of them.
0: Blake Shelton, Let Him In Anyway on Cafe Nashville. Ain't it?

Blake Shelton, let him in anyway on Cafe Nashville. I am Jody Vallon. Hey, congratulations to Parker McCollum and his wife, Hallie Ray. They welcomed a new member to the family on July 30th. 8 pounds, 7 ounces. Rocker Tommy Light McCollum was born. Joining, of course, Big Brother Major. Here's Zach John King. Get to drinking.

0: Drink and Zach John King on Cafe Nashville. I am Jody Vallon. So Brantley Gilbert's new album is Sins of the Father, an incredible album that's very emotionally raw.
1: You know what? We made an unapologetic record that didn't have any rules, so much so that we had to simultaneously release one that's completely edited. So moms like my wife will let their kids listen to it. You know what I mean? So it was no rules to the point of, damn, I mean, I kind of felt bad for the label. It's not the most marketable thing they've ever been handed, but it is unapologetic. It's a non-skip album. You know what I mean? I really do feel like we did something to be proud of.
0: 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Here's Good Damn on Cafe Nashville. You always

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1: Jody Valance. So Lainey Wilson, of course, has an exhibit at the Country Music Hall of Fame. What does that mean for you?
2: I remember moving here, I would go buy a ticket and I would walk the halls of the Hall of Fame, and I feel like I would just like read everything I possibly could and just dream about like being able to maybe like have some kind of part of it. I just felt like it was a special community to be a part of. Just seeing how that they honor people, I'm very thankful that they have supported me like they have.
1: Lainey Wilson, phone, keys, wallet on cafe.

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0: Kevin Nashville, I'm Jody Valenza. On the latest album from John Party, there's a song called She Drives Away. What does that mean to you?
6: She Drives Away, it's only different now because I'm a dad. And, you know, most of my songs are dancing, drinking, having fun. And this record really gets to, you know, open a new chapter to family life and more soulful things. And just, I'm like, man, this is going to be father-daughter song dance of the year. And I hope it is, because it really is. It's a special song. And hope you like it, but it really means a lot to me.
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1: 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I am Jody Van Ellen. This is Chris Jansen, Fight for a Girl. 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

0: sponsored by Harpeth 60 Records. Chris Jansen on Cafe Nashville. 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
1: 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It's Josh Ross, and this is my new song, Hate How You Look.
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1: Hate How You Look is a song that reminds me of sometimes when you go through a breakup. 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
2: Kevin Nashville, I'm Jody Vallon. So Lauren Elena's brand new album called Stages comes out on August 28th. And I want to know, did you write all of them?
3: I write a majority of my music. But if I hear a song that comes in and it feels like I could have written it or I relate to it enough, I'm a big believer in the best song wins. So if somebody else in Nashville writes the best song I've ever heard, I'm cutting that song if I can get my hands on it. I love to write. I've been writing since I was 9 years old. And I wrote a good bit of them. I actually just mastered the final few songs that we went back and recut. So the album is officially done.
2: Lauren Elena, Chase Matthew, All My Exes on Cafe Nashville.

Lauren Elena with Chase Matthew, All My Exes on Cafe Nashville. I am Jody Van Allen, brought to you by Broken Bow Records, Carly Pierce, and Riley Green. If I don't leave, I'm gonna stick.

0: Brought to you by Broken Bow Records, Carly Pierce and Riley Green on Cafe Nashville. If I don't leave, I'm gonna stay.
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7: Kevin Nashville, I'm Jody Van Allen. So Ella Langley and I continuing our conversation about her early career. You don't miss anything, I guess.
8: It's the beginning stages are tough. Any young artist, bless you, going through that. Because those years are tough because you're putting in a lot of work and you don't know if you're going to get anything in return. And when it's something that is part of your heart, that's hard to do all the time. So now, you know, when I'm playing these shows and they're sold out and I'm getting there on my tour bus and I know I'm gonna wash my face every night. It's a little nicer, so I don't know if I miss that much about those days.
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Alexander Kay, straight for the heart on Cafe Nashville, sponsored by Will House Records. I'm Jody Van Allen. Thanks for joining us. Remember that Cafe Nashville is owned and operated by On Air Broadcasting Incorporated, and some of the songs on Cafe Nashville are presented as a sponsored feature. We'll see you again next time, so stay safe.

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1: My ex-girlfriend, who I had a pretty nasty breakup with, is now dating my neighbor.
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3: 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Yeah.
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3: Or just maybe set your neighbor's door on fire. 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
1: Mallory, how was Luke Bryan? Ha ha ha.
2: Well, it would have been good if I would have made it. Yeah, so Girls Getaway is supposed to be this last weekend, but there's so many fires going on. So all week, I had my eye out, and I was asking you guys, is it going to get canceled? Do we know what's going on?
1: I was giving it less than 50-50.
3: Mm-hmm.
1: And then the day before when they said it's going on, I was quite surprised. I was like, really?
2: Absolutely. I've never seen a place like actually come out and say, yes, it's happening.
1: Right.
2: Usually it's just like no news is good news, right? So when they came out and said that, I'm like, oh, okay, this is for sure happening. So I got myself mentally prepared. I had a really bad week last week. So I was really trying to just talk myself through it. I got all my outfits ready. I got my everything ready with my guests and everything is all sorted. I'm like, okay, I'm going to go do it. Next morning, I wake up early. I do my full fake tan, my makeup, my hair. My bags are packed. I'm walking out the door, and my friend calls me. And she goes, oh, my God, it's been rescheduled. And I'm like, well, I'm on my way to the airport.
3: Oh, my.
1: I'm in the car.
2: So I'm calling our promotion girl, Sophie. I'm calling our boss, Ross. I'm like, are we going? What are we doing? And he's like, well, do you want to go? I'm like, well, I'm mentally, I'm on my way.
1: I'm ready.
3: Yeah.
2: I'm already going. And my guest is already there. And so he's like, okay, well, let me get a hold of the winner and see what they want to do. Because they might want to go to the rescheduled concert in October. But if they want to just have a getaway, you guys can still go. I mean, you have the hotel is booked, the winery is booked, everything's booked. I'm like, okay, that's fine. So I get in my car. I'm on my way to the airport. I'm ready to go. And then I get a text saying they don't want to go. They want to wait.
3: Because the concert is the main, like, objective.
2: It was the big event. Yeah. But we had the partnerships with with the airline and the winery.
3: Right.
2: So a lot of things were on the line that we're still able to go. But yeah, they rescheduled it. She wanted to wait. Totally makes sense. I think that's like the better move. But yeah,
1: plus it won't be on fire.
2: You know, it won't be on fire.
1: Literally still on fire.
2: I did say though, we're gonna have to add some jackets to our wardrobe because it's in like the middle of October.
1: So yeah, totally renew the outfit.
2: Yeah,
1: right.
2: Yeah. But I had a family reunion that weekend that I wanted to go to that I wasn't able to because I had the girls' getaway. So when I found out it was rescheduled, I literally just turned around with my suitcase still packed and just went to my parents' house.
3: Flipped it right on the highway.
2: Yeah, I didn't even like go back to my apartment. So that worked out in that sense. I was able to spend time with my family, which was nice. But I do wish it would have happened, but it's not canceled. It's just rescheduled.
1: It's going to postponed. October.
2: Yep. October. Yep.
1: Yeah. I knew your weekend would be so much more interesting than mine. I was bored by the end of this weekend. I never get bored.
3: Yeah, I took purposeful naps over the weekend. Yeah.
1: I'm a little jealous of that, man.
3: You know?
1: That's pretty good. I played my video game so much I don't even want to play my video game anymore.
3: You're over it.
1: It's the Morning Stampede. Good to be back all together. We got 5 days of togetherness this week. It's 98.7 The Bull.

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2: How about Stella Lefty covering Ella Langley?
3: Stella Lefty.
2: Almost. She did this at a recent show, and I wanted to play it for you.
4: He's from Texas, I can tell by the way he's just stepping around the room.
3: I like Stella Lefty.
2: Okay.
4: And judging by the smile that's written on his face, there's nothing I can do.
2: I'm kind of into it.
5: I like it.
3: I think Stella Lefty's winning that ACM, like, New Artist Award next year.
2: Oh, she's got to.
3: I think that's going to happen.
5: She has a lot of

0: controversy.
1: Does she?
0: A lot. Yeah.
1: What do you know that I don't know?
0: Her dad is the CEO of Groupon. He's like a massive billionaire.
1: He's really, really rich.
0: So people are saying she's a, you know, an interest plan, nepo baby. Yeah. But
2: they said that about Taylor Swift.
0: Very
2: now,
0: talented.
2: And
0: so.
2: Look at Taylor
1: Swift.
2: Well,
1: it's true about Taylor, but... Go on, Mallory.
2: I mean, even if it's true about Stella Lefty, we didn't know that when we became fans.
0: Mm-hmm. Yeah.
2: So she's earning it.
0: Yeah. I think people are saying that she was just paid to push her music out, but her music is good.
1: It's
0: Boston
1: envy.
0: Is very, yeah, it has
1: it's
0: to
1: just
0: be.
1: Envy.
0: You know, when someone's good, it's like, if people can't be happy for someone. They have to always find something wrong.
1: Always, right?
0: But her music is good. Boston is so catchy.
1: Yeah.
0: Her new album is very good.
2: I don't care how the music gets to me, honestly, most of the time. I don't care what the, you know, if she's an industry, the same thing with Ella when they were like, she's an industry plant. Like, I don't care.
1: Because you're the judge.
2: Yeah.
1: You'll decide, is this something?
2: Thanks, industry.
1: Yeah.
2: I like her.
1: No doubt. No doubt, man. Well, Ella, speaking of her, brings us to our next story. Ella will be featured in the Madden 27 video game soundtrack.
2: Shut up!
0: Oh, thank God.
1: I want to ask you, what song of Ella's do you think will be in this football game soundtrack?
2: Choosing Texas.
0: It has to be.
2: It has to be Choosing Texas, and it has to be around Dallas, right?
1: Oh, that'd be sick.
2: Yeah.
1: That would be. I would probably have to buy the game just because of that. But no, it's going to be Dandelion.
0: Oh.
1: Yeah.
0: I would not have picked that. I was going through her discography or her songs on the albums, and that would not have popped in my mind.
2: That song's not tough in any way.
1: Well, that's what I'm wondering.
0: Literally not at all.
1: Yeah, it's like when you're thinking of you want to get out there and you want a 1v1 on the gridiron and you want to just be bumping Dandelion.
0: Yeah, that would have been the bottom of my pick list.
2: You can chalk up any losses to that song
1: to Dandelion.
2: I was not pumped up.
1: Yeah, wasn't pumped up enough. That's my bad. That's my bad. And lastly, Russell Dickerson took a tumble on stage in Mansfield, Ohio. So he got up on a speaker to get even closer to the audience.
2: Of course.
1: And that speaker just took one tilt to the right.
2: Whoa!
1: And he just fell right down.
2: Russell's not a small man.
1: No, he's pretty big.
2: And not only is he like 6'4", but he's also jacked. Like, he's a big, thick dude.
1: Oh, he is for sure.
0: The video you posted on our Instagram story, The Morning Stampede, it looked bad.
1: He went down pretty hard.
0: He, like, obviously is fine, but he definitely walked away with some bruises. It looked quite painful.
2: Had that been Garth would be in the ICU right now.
1: He'd be done. The tour would be over. The comeback is done.
2: But he's tough. He's tough.
1: Oh, yeah. Double tough.
2: T-U-F-F. Russell Dickerson on the Morning Stampede with Music City Minute. This is 98.7 The Bull. We got Morgan Wallen and Love Somebody Now. It's happening with you on a Monday. Thanks for being here.
3: Rumors going all over town. Can't keep my name out the mouth these days. Yeah, they say.

0: Morning Stampede on 98.7 The Bull.
1: America's top burgers have been listed. And now oftentimes, I'm just going to let you in on a secret. When we bring these lists to you, it's just some crap we found on the internet and we're just saying it out loud. But this is a real list.
2: Yeah.
1: Because this is from a reputable pollster. This is like Fox News. Fox News, obviously you know the reputation of Fox News, but their polling is top-notch.
2: I don't, Jake. Tell me about it.
1: Let's get into that off the air. Let's stay talking about burgers.
3: I have the same thought, Jake.

0: I'm like, hang on a minute.
1: You know what? If there's controversy,
0: we want to hear it live.
2: Here's what I'm getting at. Their polls are awesome. Their polls are really good. Okay. Like scientific.
1: Yeah.
2: Is what I'm saying.
1: Okay. Yeah.
2: So the listing of the top burgers, we can count on this list, and I'm surprised to see America's top fast food restaurant nowhere on the list.
1: So number 10 here on the list is the Double Meat Whataburger.
2: Okay.
1: Whataburger, I've always felt was overrated, if that's fair to say.
2: I've had it once, and I was distracted by the styrofoam cup that they handed me.
1: Yeah?
2: Like I was in Houston, went to a Whataburger, they handed me, like, I haven't touched styrofoam.
0: Styrofoam cups are really good, especially with some pebble ice.
1: They stay extra cold.
0: Yeah, they do.
2: I'm like an environmental guy, so I'm like, I was like, when they handed it to me, I was like, really? You're doing this still here?
1: Wow.
2: This is amazing. This was only a couple years ago.
0: It's old school, yeah.
2: Felt very old school.
1: Number 9 on the list is the Son of Baconator at Wendy's.
2: Solid sandwich. That's your sandwich, isn't it?
1: Yeah, I'll always crush
0: the
1: Baconator.
0: It's called the Son of Baconator?
1: Yeah, it's just like a smaller one.
0: Oh, okay.
1: You know?
2: The Junior Baconator.
0: Oh, yeah. Okay, yeah.
1: And then we have number 8, the Whopper at BK.
0: Oh, God.
2: Surprise. What was that?
0: No, Burger King no just good makes now? Me feel sick. But I know. I can't make an opinion on this because I've actually never had one.
1: I've never had a Whopper either.
0: Yeah, but just the thought of Burger King grosses me out.
2: 503-733-0987. I'm not going to try and derail this, but if you have comments on anything you hear here, please call in.
0: Burger King is one of those fast food restaurants where I'm like, how are they still in business?
2: Well, Burger King is on the rise.
1: They're on the rise. This past quarter, outsold McDonald's.
0: What?
1: Yeah. What?
0: Did you hear my screech just now?
1: Yeah, you can't believe it.
2: It was the same
1: I
2: had.
1: Can't believe it.
2: Yeah. But I heard you'd never had a Whopper before.
0: Oh, no.
2: So good.
1: Number 7 on here, I actually indulged in Thursday night. Mm-hmm. I got the weekend started a little bit early. I got the old cheeseburger from Five Guys.
0: Yum.
1: Which to me is the best in the business. So why they're number 7 on the list is beyond me.
0: Five Guys is really good. And it's almost like a little step ahead of a classic fast food joint. You know, like
2: it's almost
0: like,
2: not fast food.
0: Right. Yeah.
1: It's just quick food, you know?
0: Yeah.
1: You know, number 6 here, the Smoke Shack from Shake Shack. Shake Shack, way overrated for my money.
2: I don't need a smash burger.
1: Don't care about
0: Shack.
1: It.
0: Yeah. I don't know if I know that one. Is that the one with all the crazy milkshakes that we have it here, right?
2: Yeah.
0: I like Shake Shack.
2: We only just got it, though.
0: Yeah, they had recently. It on the East Coast. Yeah. Right. Okay.
1: All right, Culver's. Do we have that here?
2: Nope.
0: Mm-mm.
1: No, I've been to Culver's before. Didn't really care for it, but their butter burger with cheese double is number 5. A&W Papa Burgers number 4.
2: A&W in the top 5.
1: Yeah, what is that?
2: It's crazy, but this is real. Like I've
0: never even seen an A&W.
1: When's the last time you've eaten there?
2: Boy, I mean, when I grabbed a KFC.
1: They're always mashed with KFCs, right?
0: Oh, yeah.
2: You have to go through it. Yeah. To get an A&W, you got to go to KFC.
1: It's so weird. A few more here on the list. This actually just came into the PNW, or it is here soon. Freddy's Original Double at Freddy's Frozen Custard and Steak Burgers.
2: Yeah, I'm not a fan of this just because of the name is a problem for me.
1: Is it weird?
2: Because when we go to Freddy's, what we're talking about is Fred Meyer.
1: What if they put that in a Fred Meyer's?
2: Mind-blowing.
0: Freddy times sick. 2, Freddy's word.
1: Mallory might be a little bit upset about this because this burger is not number 1. Hmm. It is the Double Double at In-N-Out, number 2 on the list.
0: Oh, so good. Oh. In-N-Out is the best.
2: Now, based on what you've just heard, Mallory, what's at number 1?
1: Yeah.
2: You're not going to guess. I'll just tell you that. But we have talked about it before.
1: Jake and I recently ate there together.
0: Oh, I know what that place is. I don't think that would be number 1. I haven't tried it. I also don't know if I consider what you guys are talking about to be fast food, but I would think number 1 would be McDonald's, the Big Mac.
2: Of course.
0: Yeah.
2: Of course it would. It's not even on the list. Big Mac, McDonald's didn't make this top 10.
0: So Big Mac didn't make it, but all these crazy places I haven't heard of did. And the Whopper.
1: Right. A&W.
0: Right? A&W.
1: Number 1 is the Double Char from Habit Burger and Grill.
2: Solid burger, honestly.
1: It really is.
2: It's become a staple at my house.
1: Like, I'm still thinking about it from that day. You know what I mean? The frame broiled taste, though. Yeah. That's what got me.
0: I need to try it. I haven't tried that place yet.
2: Sometimes when I'm talking to JR, he'll just space out and I'll be like, you're thinking about Habit, aren't you?
1: I am. Yep.
2: 503-733-0987. What else is missing from this list? Let us know with the Morning Stampede.
3: I was all but 22, I think, at the time. 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

0: My name is Jessa. One of the things I love the most about working for United Healthcare is that everybody matters. 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I care because it's what I was put on this earth to do.
1: I'm Ben, and I work at United Healthcare. 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
4: After 66 years, the Lloyd Center is officially closed.
5: Whoa.
4: But can we talk about the closing on Saturday? How many people came out for it?
5: The headline that you sent, where it's like thousands of Portlanders mourn Lloyd Center after 15 years of not going there.
4: Yeah, yeah, that's seriously how it is. One of the mall's original tenants, that Caramel Corn Place, that's been
5: Joe's?
4: There. Yeah, that's been there since day one. He wrote it out all 66 years. He said that for the weeks coming up, the line, like, people were lining up 2 hours before he even opened.
5: Hold on. Wow. That shop's been open for 66 years?
4: It's the only one to make it for the full run. Yeah.
5: That's incredible.
4: Yeah, and he said, like, it's kind of bittersweet. Like, he enjoys all the people coming, but it's bittersweet. He's like, well, where were you all this time? If you guys would have came out, we wouldn't be closing. That was a comment I saw often was, how many people came out? It's like, well, where were you all this time? And now we have to close because no one's coming. It's kind of a catch-22, I guess.
6: Yeah,
4: I mean,
6: that's tough.
5: Blame the pandemic. Like, that ruined malls. I mean, it really did. Lloyd Center was never going to survive something
4: what
5: like that.
4: What is the enigma with Washington Square?
6: Like, yeah, why is it so? It's like a unicorn.
4: It's so poppin'. It is.
6: Yeah.
5: I think it's the location. Honestly, it's a really good location.
6: It's very convenient.
5: Super easy to get to.
4: Yeah, and they have tons of really good stores. Yeah. I mean, well, surely they do. New stores keep coming in because it's a great mall.
5: That's another thing is a lot of the big names left Lloyd Center.
4: Yeah.
5: Leaving the smaller names to kind of fend for themselves, and smaller names, you know, have trouble doing
4: it. Yeah, it's all like local businesses. Well, we'll miss it. The send-off looked amazing.
5: Yeah, it was cool.
4: A major 24/7 I-5 southbound closure through Portland's Rose Quarter is scheduled to begin on September 11th and will last up for 5 weeks. They are calling it one of the most disruptive freeway closures in years.
5: I-5 southbound is going to close for 5 weeks in September.
4: Yeah, 24/7. Because, you know, usually there's like a couple hours where it's closed, and usually it's like in the middle of the night where no one's driving. Well, this is going to be a full-time thing.
5: The amount of like...
4: They're going to detour all the traffic onto 405, and this shift is expected to cause significant slowdown and increased congestion throughout the downtown loop. Drivers who normally take I-5 south should anticipate much longer travel times. So,
5: Yikes.
6: I don't know.
4: No, that's not going to affect me because I moved. But
5: it's
4: going to
5: affect you. It's going to affect everything. It's going to affect the whole
4: system.
5: Well,
4: I'm not getting on the highway anymore. If I was still living in Vancouver, I'd be calling into the show. Spirit Halloween is so back. You might see these guys popping up around the city now. I mean, it's a little early, but...
5: My ride-aid is already Spirit Halloween.
4: Yeah, there was the DSW Shoes on Jansen Beach is now a Spirit Halloween.
5: Mm-hmm.
4: It's funny, last year when I was unemployed, I was on LinkedIn, like, in the depths of my unemployment, and it was like, suggested job for you, Spirit Halloween. I'm like, what are you trying to say? Do I look like a spooky critter? Like, what's going on?
5: They were judging you.
6: Seems like a fun place, honestly.
4: It does. And like, I don't know, like a cute little seasonal job. And it's like such a random niche place too.
5: Plus also you get that employee discount.
6: That's what I'm talking about.
4: What do you guys say? Spirit Halloween is like something crazy with money. Like they're very...
5: Oh, they bought what? Hot Topic.
6: Yeah, their parent company purchased Hot Topic, $350 million.
4: So Spirit Halloween's parent company bought Hot Topic. That's I wonder what the income is for Spirit Halloween. Like, in
6: they have to kill
4: 3 months that they're open.
5: Yeah.
4: They must.
5: Enough to open, I mean, like, what, 100 stores in the area?
4: Spirit Halloween
5: like
4: is like way steadier than any boyfriend ever had. Like, they are always there.
6: And they're
4: never
6: consistent.
4: They're consistent. Yeah. Never going to leave. You'll know you'll see them.
5: Well, not never going to leave.
4: No ghosting.
6: Well,
4: no pun intended.
5: November ghosting. 1st, they're going to leave.
4: But you know they'll be back.
6: Yeah, always.
5: It's a morning stampede on the

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1: You been dating for a little while? You think it's time to finally pop the question? You're out at dinner, and she drops to one knee and proposes.
2: She drops to one knee and proposes.
1: Women proposing is on the rise.
3: It's on the up and up, Mal. How do you feel about that?
2: I feel bad.
3: Why? Well, listen, if you find somebody you're vibing with, you find somebody you feel like, wow, I think I'm in love.
1: This person's green flags top to bottom.
3: Yeah. Why not just skip all the
1: ring on this?
3: Yeah, all the awkward waiting and just drop down to that knee yourself.
2: I see videos of this like on TikTok of girls proposing, and all the comments are like, girl, you better get up right now. Like, I understand, you know, we're becoming more progressive and women are making more of the first moves, which is totally fine. But in my opinion, some things should be more traditional, and I think the man proposing is one of them.
1: What if it just needs to happen? Like, he's just not doing it.
2: Yeah, but why is the guy not doing it? That's the thing.
1: He might have reasons for it.
2: Yeah, but then you don't want to propose to someone who has reasons for not wanting to propose to you. Like, they clearly aren't doing it for a reason. Right?
3: Here's the thing. Maybe you're waiting for him, and he's like, you know what? No, I'm going to wait for her to do it.
2: Well, that's not.
3: So then you're both are just like.
2: Well, then why are you dating a sissy?
1: A sissy?
3: Come on, no. Mal, you don't mean that.
2: I do.
3: No.
2: I do.
3: Listen, true love is true love. Listen, if Julia beat me to it,
1: uh-huh.
3: I'd be so flattered.
1: Yeah.
3: You know?
1: You put both hands over your head, Taylor Swift style.
3: Oh, yeah.
2: But wouldn't you be upset that she took that away from you?
3: Part of me would feel less like a man.
2: Okay, yeah.
3: But
2: fair.
3: Another part of me would feel like, wow, this is a woman that loves me so much that wants to lock me down.
1: Mm-hmm.
2: Yeah.
3: She dropped to a knee for me.
2: For a lot of proposals, I feel like the girl is telling the guy, I want to get engaged. I want to get engaged. I want to get engaged. Like, they're essentially doing everything but getting on one knee.
1: Right. And all that hassle can be skipped by just doing the proposal yourself.
2: Do we got to get the guy a shiny diamond ring, too?
1: Yeah.
2: Yeah. That'll look really nice.
1: You don't think we don't want to look pretty sometimes, too?
3: You know what? I'm down for that.
2: I can see you with a Tiffany's rock, JR.
3: Or something nice.
1: Coming in the next day and just showing it off. Like, notice anything different?
3: Yeah, just like run through my hair.
2: Make sure you get your nails done.
1: Because a lot of pictures are going to be taken.
2: Yeah,
1: do that picture where you're reaching back with the ring and she's holding it.
3: Yep.
1: And she's holding

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2: You kind of knew this was coming. The rise of women proposing to men instead of the other way around.
3: Wait, why did we know that was coming?
2: I mean, because that's the way everything goes. It eventually, you know, the norms break down and then it starts reversing into something else.
3: Like, yeah, but this is the one thing that's been, this is a tale as old as time.
2: It really has, that's true.
4: You know, maybe it's a tale that needs rewriting.
3: I don't think it does.
4: You know, I would be flattered.
3: I think this is the one thing that we need to keep the way it was.
2: Like, this is just keep that one thing.
3: Yes, yeah, this is the only thing in the whole world that's
4: everything else can change.
3: Everything else, yeah, exactly.
2: Shelly and Newberg, what do you think?
5: I proposed to my first husband on our, like, fourth date. I asked him if he would marry me.
4: You knew four dates in. This is it for me.
5: Well, I thought I did. We were married 21 years, and then we divorced.
2: Okay, well, that's still a win, though.
4: Yeah. 21 years is a long time.
3: That's really good.
2: That's a successful marriage.
3: Yeah, absolutely. Yeah.
2: Oh, we got a text as well. I love this text.
3: Yeah, we got a text from Christy, who actually 10 years ago today, she said she got on one knee and proposed to her boyfriend.
4: She was way ahead of the curve, huh?
3: Yeah. She said they'd already been together for 5 years. They have kids. They were committed, but she was impatient, so she took matters into her own hands. However, she's now had time to reflect and says, if I'm being honest, there's still a little part of me that wishes I had experienced him getting down on one knee and asking me.
4: I get that.
3: She's like, I know proposing yourself works good for some couples, and I love that for them, but it just wasn't something that ended up feeling quite right for me. Because it is that once-in-a-lifetime moment that a lot of women dream about.
2: What if we changed? Here's my pitch. What if we changed the getting down on one knee part? When the woman does it, we do something different. Like the getting down on one knee is the man's, domain.
4: What does he do? A handstand or something, Jake?
2: Something. I don't have a good idea. Like, you know, buys him a steak dinner or something like that.
4: Oh.
2: Or,

0: one toe sound, the man needs to ask the question. Because like I said earlier, the woman up until that point in my... From what I think is the woman is saying, you know, I want to get engaged. They're giving all the green lights. So yeah. it's like the guy just needs
1: talking
0: to do...
1: Talking about rings.
0: Exactly. They're literally going to the store. Sometimes the woman's even buying the ring and giving it to the guy.
2: That's too far, right?
1: Asking for the minimum effort from the guy.
0: Exactly. Yeah. So then when the woman's the one getting down, it's like, oh, okay, you know what? Maybe you need to just reevaluate the relationship. Because like, if this guy's not willing to do this one thing for you, like what's happening? Like imagine how it's going to be in 10 years.
1: It's a couch potato man right there.
0: Yeah.
1: They're getting down to one knee to catch a breather, you know, whatever, anything like that. Reserve it for that. 503-733-0987. Mallory says it's the one thing.
0: The only thing in the whole world that needs to

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2: It is a lovely Monday morning. The Morning Stampede is back at full force. All three of us are here, and it is time to play $1,000 Minutes.
3: Yeah, you feeling lucky? You think you can answer 10 questions in 60 seconds, score a grand?
4: I like the subtle hostility in that.
3: Yeah?
4: Are you feeling lucky?
3: Feeling lucky today, huh?
4: Like that song we just played? Like that Luke Combs song?
3: You know?
4: When it
5: How
4: rains,
5: many questions
4: course.
5: Have been revealed?
4: That's a question.
3: That is not one of the questions five. On the test, by the way.
5: Five. Oh my gosh, five.
4: That's actually a great question. I'm going to save that one. How many questions have been revealed?
3: See, that could be good.
4: I'm saving that. That's a good one. That's tricky. A good one, Jer.
3: It's tricky.
5: That is tricky.
4: That's a good one. All right, 503-733-0987. If you want to win $1,000, all you need to do is answer 10 questions correctly, and the time to call is now. Ian Munsick, this is Love is Blind with your Morning Stampede.

0: We got $1,000 and we got 10 questions. Now, the questions don't change until someone gets them all right.
1: We have Riley from Sandy on the line. Riley, how was your weekend?
2: It was awesome. Went to the lake.
3: Which lake, Riley?
2: Horseshoe Lake in Woodland. Horseshoe
1: nice.
2: Lake.
1: Did you go for a swim?
2: Yep.
3: That's awesome, man. Oh, hey, yeah. Real quick question. You're in Sandy, you said. Is your air smoky, or what's the vibe in Sandy with the fires kind of on the way?
2: No, it's actually gotten quite a lot better.
3: Okay.
2: Compared to what it was last week.
1: Have you tried the Sandy Shell gas station burritos?
2: I have.
0: Yeah.
4: Legendary.
1: And?
2: Quite a few times.
1: A 10 out of 10?
2: 10 out of 10.
3: 10 out of 10.
1: took him a while.
3: Do I want to give it an 11? No, yeah. We'll just go with a 10 out of 10. Riley, let's go over some rules real quick for the $1,000 minute. There's three of them. If you get one wrong,
0: we buzz you out.
3: If you pronounce something wrong,
1: we buzz you out.
3: And if you take longer than 60 seconds,
5: we buzz you out.
6: 60 seconds, 10 questions, $1,000. The $1,000 minute starts now.
3: Riley, when is the last time you ate pancakes?
2: 2 weeks ago.
3: 2 weeks ago, that's correct. What does the head chef at the new restaurant, The Malarkey, go by?
2: Hey, I've not been keeping up the last couple of days.
0: 40 seconds.
2: Mark.
3: Chef Mark is incorrect.
1: But you were very close.
2: Dang it.
3: That's the right number of letters anyway.
1: Yeah.
0: Hey, Jake, no hints?
3: No. Oh, you're
0: no
3: right.
0: No hints?
3: Right. Yeah, right. My bad.
0: Easy.
3: No, wait. It's cool when I give them, but not when you give them.
0: Oh,
3: it's an
0: okay.
3: Imbalanced power dynamic.
0: Oh, you're right. You're right about that. I'm sorry.
3: Thank you, Riley. Thank you for calling in, and hopefully we'll talk to you soon, okay?
2: All right. Thank you.
1: Thanks
3: buddy. The Morning Stampede's $1,000 minutes. Same 10 questions till somebody gets them all right. 7:30 every weekday morning on 98.7 The Bull.
0: Have we ever spent, in the history of this game, spending more time talking about their weekend than they did actually playing the game?
3: I think that's a new record right there.
0: I think it is.
1: Well, we almost went for a while because it took them a while to think about that pancake question.
3: Yeah. I mean, you don't want to get it wrong.
1: No,
3: I'll buzz
1: not.
3: You right
1: we'll
3: out.
1: Buzz you out.
0: Because that's the first rule. If you get one wrong,
1: we buzz you out.

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1: Here's the most mind-blowing part about the story that Mallory's about to tell. This morning when she pitched it to us, she said, oh, this might be good for the show. And then she told us the story, and I don't know how in your mind you thought this wasn't going to make it on the air.
2: Yeah.
1: This is going to be our featured bit today.
2: It's kind of a hard story for me to tell.
1: I understand that, but like, holy crap, the twist.
2: I know.
1: In the middle is nuts.
2: It's funny, but so last week I was out. My dog passed away tragically. She was essentially murdered, for lack of better words. Anyways, so the next morning when I found out, the next morning when I woke up, see, I'm already getting choked up. The next day when I woke up, I was very, very deep in my grief.
1: Yeah.
2: You know, like, so, insanely upset. Like, just, you know, I can't even explain the way I was feeling. And I get on my phone and I'm getting targeted by all these ads, like, make a plushie of your pet, or, you know, turn their remains into a ring.
1: Which
2: or
1: is so messed up
2: it
1: off
2: is.
1: The top.
2: It's crazy how they move so quickly. Anyways, I got targeted by a psychic company saying, you know, we can connect you with your pet. And since my dog died in such a tragic way, I'm like, I just need to know she's okay.
1: Yeah.
2: I need to know that it happened fast. I just need to know that she's okay. So they're like, $20 off your first psychic session. So I immediately sign up. I pay them the $20. It connects me with someone. And I'm like, they're like, hey, like, what can I help you with? And it's someone who, like, it's
1: shouldn't
2: like,
1: you know that? No, I'm sorry.
2: I know. It's like broken English. It's probably someone in a different country. But
1: psychics come from wherever they come
2: exactly.
1: from.
3: Well, you're desperate in that moment, so I understand.
2: I just needed to know that she was okay. So I tell them the story, and they're like, oh, you're looking for a medium. I'm only a psychic.
1: That's crazy.
2: And I'm like, oh, well, I already paid you the $20. So.
3: Can you give me something?
2: How about we just tell me about my love life or something?
3: Oh, boy. You've already paid. You got to get something.
1: I got you for 15 minutes.
2: Tears streaming down my face. Aww. I'm like, at least tell me I'm going to get a boyfriend at this point. Like, come on. So they're like, okay, yeah, I think mid-August you'll meet someone. It could be someone new, or it could be someone re-entering your life. I'm like, oh, you don't say.
1: So it's one of the two categories of human beings.
3: It's very vague.
1: People I know or people I don't.
2: Yeah.
1: Great.
2: I'm like, okay, cool. Sounds good. Like, can you tell me
1: thanks for your time.
2: Can you tell me anything else? And there is someone that I was dating recently that I was kind of hoping would re-enter. So I give them his birthday. Well, no, she goes, what's their birthday? And I go, I don't know, it's either September or November. And she's like, okay, perfect, that works. I'm like, well, I don't think it works that way. I think you need to know the exact. exact birthday, but whatever. She goes, yeah, you know, I think it might be this person. And the whole reason, the whole time they're telling me this, I'm like, this is such BS. Like, they're giving me everything generic. But then the psychic goes, but this person, the way they might re-enter you is they'll hear something about
3: re-enter
2: you.
3: Re-enter your life.
2: Re-enter my life.
3: Okay.
2: Yes, not.
1: Got it. Thank you, JR, for the clarification.
2: It might be like, so it might, they might hear about you in conversation, or they might see something that reminds you of them, or they might hear something on the radio.
3: Oh,
1: they said that?
2: And I was like, no way.
1: Whoa.
2: Like, okay, fine.
3: All right.
2: Maybe I'm a believer in this $20 psychic. And I was like, okay, whatever, time's out. I forget about it. The week goes on. I start to feel better. Last night, me and this guy rematched on a dating app.
1: Whoa.
3: What?
2: I
3: you
2: know.
3: Didn't say that?
1: Yeah, yeah. I didn't know that part of the story.
2: I know. And we've been chatting, but the way it ended wasn't great. You guys know the story.
1: I remember.
2: So I really shouldn't be chatting with him. We've just been talking. There's no plans of meeting up, but I'm like, oh, the psychic, you know, are they on to something? I know.
1: We're in mid-August now.
2: I know. So we'll see.
3: The thing about the psychic is, like, if you're grieving enough or desperate enough, you can kind of, whatever they say, you can make that make sense for your life.
2: Absolutely.
3: But it sounds like that was a little too on the nose. Because she didn't know what you do for a living.
2: No, it was weird that she said that.
3: She should have known, but she didn't know.
2: Yeah, she should have known. She's a psychic.
1: And then also, if it's a scam, lie about the dog. Like, that's how you know this is legit, because they had enough, like, integrity to say, I don't do that kind of psychicness.
2: I was surprised when they said that. But at the same time, I'd already paid. She already had my $20. But if the conversation with the psychic gets good enough, you know, when the 20 minutes is up, you want to keep talking to them.
3: Yeah.
2: So that's when you start paying more and more and more and more. So they could have taken that route, but they didn't. So.
1: Okay. All right. Well, hey, that's way better even than I thought it was going to be, Mallory.
3: Yeah, you didn't get scared. I think you may have gotten hope.
2: Yeah,
3: you know?
2: I don't like that me and him reconnected, because when I ended it, I was able to put it to bed and look for someone new. And now him and I are talking again on that dating app. We don't have any plans to hang out, but I'm hopeful. And I don't like this anxious feeling of being hopeful, especially when this guy wasn't very nice to me just 2 months ago.
1: And I know you paid $20 for that hope.
2: True. And I'd do it again if they said we'll get married. You know, I'm going to hire an Etsy witch next. They cast spells on the person.
1: Etsy witch, Mallory.
3: Etsy witch.
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3: After 66 years, the Lloyd Center is officially closed.
4: Oh.
3: R.I.P. I want to say it will be missed, but I don't think either of us have been in the last 10 years. So will it be missed? It will be. It was a Portland institution. In the videos I saw, thousands of people came out on Saturday to say their goodbyes.
4: It was huge. That the couple skating.
3: Yeah.
4: I mean, that was the best thing I saw
3: when
4: all
3: weekend. When they were throwing the roses on the rink, it was like a movie.
5: That was beautiful.
4: And they like hugged at the end of it. I was like, well, this is what Portland is right here.
3: It was. It was so nice. And I wonder what that couple will do. Like, are they going to go to the Mountain View Ice Arena off Mill Plain?
4: Yes.
5: Yeah, they're going to have to.
4: That's what they're going to do.
5: You know?
3: They'll make a time for them. They have to. It's their hobby. I love that.
5: And didn't they kick off the nude ride there as well?
4: Yeah.
3: Oh, did they?
5: Yeah.
4: The World Naked Bike Ride 2 happened at Lloyd Center. That's where they,
3: that's so cool. Yeah, I love that about
4: Portland. Go
3: Portland.
4: Never change.
3: A major 24/7 I-5 southbound closure through Portland Rose Quarter is scheduled to begin mid-September, so on September 11th, and this is going to last for up to 5 weeks.
5: Whoa.
3: This is a 24/7 closure.
5: So not just one of those overnight deals.
3: Exactly. They are calling this one of the most disruptive freeway closures in years. To manage the traffic, they are going to detour all I-5 south onto 405. This is expected to cause significant slowdowns and increased congestion throughout the downtown loop.
4: What were your friends asking their bosses for? I forget.
3: So I saw this on a Facebook group I'm in called Around the Couve, like around Vancouver. And people were saying that they requested to be remote workers for that whole month.
4: Smart.
3: Because they will not commute with the thing. It said in the article, drivers who normally take I-5 South should anticipate much longer travel times.
4: If you're listening and thinking you should do that because the less cars we can get trying to make that commute, the better
3: totally.
4: For everybody.
3: That's crazy. I wonder, I mean, it said what they're going to do. It was kind of confusing. I kind of zoned out. but I know it's going to be hectic, so prayers up.
5: Jeez.
3: Spirit Halloween is back. They're so back, baby. They're starting to pop up around the Pacific Northwest. I saw one recently in Jansen Beach. Jake, I know you saw one.
4: My Rite Aid that used to be a Rite Aid on Marion Island is now a Spirit. The signs are full up. It's up. It's ready to go.
5: Man, spooky season is upon us, and it's my favorite holiday.
3: Yeah, we were just saying we kind of want fall. Yeah.
4: It's August 10th. It is still too early. I'm on the... This is too early for Spirit.
3: But there's one more month, and then September 10th, that's going to be like full-blown fall, I feel like.
5: Oh, yeah.
4: Then let's do it then. Does it need to go now?
5: You can start early, you know.
3: People love it. I mean, people would literally have Halloween decorations in their home all year if they could.
5: It's the best.
4: I mean, I like Halloween. Just, you know, can we just bring out a little bit more of August?
3: Yeah.
4: Is that asking too much?
3: It's summertime. I love it.
4: let's continue on with it. Sun's going to go away here pretty soon. Jason Aldean, now this is Don't Tell on Me on 98.7 The Bull with your morning stampede.

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2: Yes, going to stop in Morrison at Red Rocks so you can see Ella Langley live in concert.
1: Red Rocks. On the bucket list, a show none of us have been to. Is that correct?
3: No.
2: I never made it there.
1: You even lived near there.
2: I know. I passed up on an opportunity to go, and now I'm kicking myself in the butt.
1: What was the show that you wanted to go to?
2: It was Pitbull.
3: Oh,
2: I know. Which would have been insane, right?
3: That would have been so good.
2: I decided to go visit my mom back in Maine instead. And,
3: okay.
2: You know, that wasn't nearly as fun as this probably would have been.
1: You're listening
3: Pitbull.
1: For... How much fun is that?
3: Mr. Worldwide.
2: Mr. 305. Yes. Everybody in the bald caps.
3: Yes.
2: You know?
3: That would have been iconic. That would have been a one of one.
1: I think when you go to Ella Langley, though, still bring the bald cap.
2: Yes. Yeah, why not?
1: Just in honor.
2: Yeah.
1: Listening for Ella's voice solo. When you hear it, you text in that word, Ella, E-L-L-A.

0: The Morning Stampede on 98.7 The Bull.
1: Women now outnumber men in the workforce, according to a recent study. And they're also saying that it's because of stay-at-home boyfriends.
2: Boy, does that sound like the life or what?
3: I'm confused.
1: Stay-at-home boyfriends just kept men.
3: I thought men made more money. Like, isn't there like a wage gap?
1: Oh, there's definitely still that.
3: Yeah, but so then why are women outnumbering men in the workforce?
1: Like, number of women is more than number of men. That's a different thing than the age gap. Like,
3: right.
1: Men still make more for the same amount of work.
3: Yeah. That's the wage gap. Yeah. But why are more women working?
1: Because of stay-at-home boyfriends. That's what this article says. That seems like the trolling part of the article, but still.
3: We've lost the plot completely as a society.
2: I don't know. I think we found a better one, honestly. Like, well, hear me out first before you laugh at me. It's like, you know, if my fiance and I, if we could switch mm-hmm. once in a while.
1: Sure.
2: That'd be nice. You know, I'd like to be looked after and taken care of a little bit.
3: Yeah.
2: Right. Who
3: wouldn't? Totally.
1: Somebody blowing you up at 3 p.m. going, hey, I'm going to be ahead home. Do you want me to swing by and grab you a pizza or something like that?
2: Oh, yeah.
3: Yeah.
1: Yes, I do.
2: Yep.
1: Shelley and Newberg, what do you think?
4: I think it would depend upon how much money the woman makes. Are we talking like a May-December kind of relationship?
1: No, just regular boyfriends.
4: I always tell my husband he's a kept man because he works 3 days a week, 15 hours a week, and I work about 60. He does all the yard work. He makes sure that all the garbage cans are emptied. So he's my house husband.
1: That sounds stay-at-home to me.
2: Hey, you see, if my engagement doesn't work out, I want to find me like a sexy older woman that just wants to take care of me.
1: Nice.
2: I'll stay at home. Yep. I'll watch wrestling.
1: We'll
2: I'll play with my
1: feet. Outfits,
2: you know
1: when it's appropriate, sure.
2: Yeah. I'll dress up like a fireman for her. I don't mind. I'm here to put your fire out.
1: Right through the door. And she'd be like, give me a minute. I just got home. Flip all the nerves. You know what I'm saying? 98.7 The Bull. Friends and neighbors up next on The Morning Stampede.

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3: I want you to imagine real quick what Choosin' Texas by Ella Langley would sound like if Stella Lefty performed it.
4: I'm into it, what I'm hearing in my head.
5: Mm-hmm.
3: And tell me, does it match with this?
6: He's from Texas, I can tell by the way he's just stepping around the room.
4: I mean, yeah.
6: And judging by the smile he's written on his face, there's nothing I can do.
5: I love that part.
3: That's so nice. Good.
5: Right? Yeah, that's good.
4: That's good.
3: There's a thing about her, and I noticed this because I follow her on Instagram. Like, you know, a smile is the most contagious thing in the world.
4: Sure.
3: When this girl is singing, and this is something we're taught as broadcasters, you always want to be smiling because it makes people feel happy because it's very contagious. She's mastered that with singing.
4: Really?
3: Yeah. If you go back and you listen to her, and I'm going to hit it for you right now, she's smiling the entire time.
6: He's from Texas, I can tell.
4: Yeah. I can hear you right.
3: You know what I mean?
4: It's like subtle.
3: It's just... She is electric to me.
5: Yeah,
3: she's just
5: good.
3: So good.
5: She's on a quick rise, too, I feel like.
3: Yeah, big time.
5: Austin's a banger.
4: New artist winner next year, I'm calling it.
3: Oh,
5: you heard it here first.
4: I think it's happening.
3: That's big time, man. Well, speaking of Ella real quick, one of her songs is going to be featured in the Madden 27 video game.
4: No, cool.
5: Thank God.
3: Yeah.
5: I wasn't going to buy it till now.
3: Well, now you have a perfectly good reason to buy it.
4: You were just waiting for that thing, right?
5: Exactly.
4: Right.
5: This is it.
3: So, what song of hers, when you think of football, what do you think they're going to kind of...
4: Choosin' Texas.
5: Yeah, it has to be.
3: That would make sense,
4: Texas
3: right?
4: Texas football.
3: You got the Cowboys.
4: Mm-hmm.
3: You got the Texans.
4: Of course.
3: Boo.
5: Catchy song.
3: Right? They're going with Dandelion.
5: Oh.
3: Dandelion is going to be in the Madden 27 soundtrack.
4: Frankly, that doesn't work for me.
5: No, great song, but not for Madden.
3: Oh, great song, but it doesn't make me want to light somebody up on the gridiron.
5: Not at all. I'm curious how that's going to be portrayed.
3: Yeah.
4: It's like when you play like a sissy play, like you bail out.
3: Yeah.
4: Or this quarterback slides.
3: Yeah.
4: Dandelion.
3: Oh, this quarterback's a dandelion. Get him out of here. And lastly, Russell Dickerson, poor guy, took a tumble gracefully on stage in Mansfield, Ohio. So he left the stage front and got on the speaker. You know how sometimes they'll get on the speakers or artists will climb stuff?
5: Yeah.
3: He gets on the speaker and he starts singing. And this thing is kind of topsy-turvy. It tilts right and he goes right down with it.
5: It looked painful in that video.
3: He took a nasty fall and he played it off. He's obviously like a tough guy.
4: Uh-huh.
3: He posted on his Instagram and he said, "Fell hard last night for Mansfield."
5: Oh.
4: Get it?
3: So that was pretty good.
5: He's got to be covered in bruises. It looked painful.
3: Yeah.
4: Now he took it like a man. Wiped it off.
3: He's
4: continued
3: tough.
4: On the show.
5: I keep getting him confused with Darius Rucker. Every time.
3: Only you.
4: Yeah.

0: You've got problems? We've got solutions.
1: Or at least we'll say some stuff.
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2: 503-733-0987. Always looking for your input and your situations with friends and neighbors. If you have something going on with a friend or a neighbor or really anybody, let us know what it is and we can help out. We got another voice message today. Great that you're doing this. This is from Andre, who lives in Hillsboro. Here's his voice message.
3: Okay, so at my apartment complex, there is unassigned parking, like a lot of them. Like, nobody has spots that they're entitled to. But there's one spot that everybody tries to get. It's right by the stairs. You can back into it. It's in the shade, and it's the only one near there. I never get this spot, but I have a neighbor who always

0: gets it. He has like a sweet car. It's a Mustang. And it's not like he never moves, because at least once a week, I see him beat me like seconds before I get there. I'm not even mad. It's nobody's spot, but I just want to win once. How do I win?
1: Yeah.
2: Oh my
3: All
2: God.
3: It takes is one time.
1: Yeah, dude.
3: You know?
2: Andre, you snooze, you lose.
1: Yeah.
2: Whoa. That's all Basically, I have to say about that.
1: No sympathy, Mallory?
2: Over a parking spot that's unassigned? Not really.
1: No, he wants this. It's the one good spot. I've been in like situations like that where I live in an apartment complex and there's one that you want. And in your mind, that's your spot.
2: It's like the ones we have in our parking garage here at work.
1: Right.
2: Yeah. When someone takes it, you're like, oh.
3: Hey, don't you know that that's my spot?
2: Yeah.
1: No. I know there's no number on it. So how does Andre win? How does he beat this guy? Because he says all it takes is one.
3: You got to get creative about it.
1: Is that what it is?
3: I think so.
1: Okay, so come up with a plan here. 503-733-0987. Please submit your ideas on how Andre can beat his neighbor to the one good spot. It's Friends and Neighbors on 98.7 The Bull.

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2: Andre in Hillsboro sent us a voice message talking about the one primo parking spot in his apartment complex, and he never, ever gets it.
3: Yeah, I think he's got to get creative on how to get the spot. What he's trying to do is to come up with a plan so he can finally beat this man and feel superior in getting that spot. And I'm wondering, can he afford to take a day off from work?
2: Oh, yeah.
4: Oh, my gosh.
2: You know what I mean? This is worth that, Mallory.
3: No, you might have to.
4: But does he want to be parked in the spot and have the guy not be able to go in? Or I think he wants to, like, beat him as they're both pulling in.
2: Yes.
3: Yeah, I think he wants to see him.
4: Yeah, exactly.
3: I got it this time, okay. Sucker.
2: Yeah, you want to look him in the eye.
3: So he needs to take off that day.
2: Uh-huh.
3: He needs to spend the afternoon in his car.
4: Camped
3: right
4: out?
3: Right around. Well, I know this sounds crazy, but here we have. Right around when this guy comes home. And just continue backing in and out of the spot so when that guy pulls in to come to it,
4: he skirts
3: right in there.
2: I was thinking I thought you meant park down a little ways.
3: No.
2: And just wait for the guy and then peel out in front of him.
3: No, you need to commit to it, in and back, in and out, you know?
4: All day.
3: And then you have, what would be in his mind, a slow motion walk. Beep, beep, locks the car, walks right by him, tips the cap.
2: Yep.
3: Got him.
2: Just very cool about it.
3: Oh, yeah.
2: Because that's how you win.
4: We got a text from Kevin. He says, use the secret movie. Believe the spot is yours and it will be.
2: Yeah, just manifest it. Oprah Winfrey style, yo.
3: The Secret?
2: Yeah, The Secret.
3: I've watched The Secret on DVD.
2: And will that work in this situation?
3: No.
2: Bo in Hillsboro, what's your suggestion?
5: Go to Home Depot and buy a cone. It's crazy that you can just buy traffic control devices at Home Depot, but you can block the spot. Move the cone when you get home, you win.
2: Okay, yes.
4: That is crazy. You can just buy cones at Home Depot.
2: Yeah.
4: That's have you seen the guys wear those neon vests and they hold a ladder and they walk into festivals because they look like they're doing construction?
3: Oh, yeah.
2: Yeah.
4: And they're not, in reality, not part of their crew at all.
2: Incredible. Exactly the same move.
4: Yeah.
2: I own a cone and I rode on the cone because I felt bad. When I pull my van out, it's an illegal parking spot where I've got it. So I pull it across a curb, and when I pull it out, my DJ van, I will put a cone out there, but I've written on the cone saying, please, no parking, please. I put a bunch of I'm not official markings on it because I felt guilty about it.
3: So what do you think on this cone? Should he write on it wet paint?
2: Oh, right.
3: So that guy won't try to pull into that spot?
4: He should write massive pothole.
3: Yeah.
4: Will destroy your bumper.
2: Unexploded landmine right here.
3: Yeah, yes. Stay away.
2: Chloe in Forest Grove, what do you say?
6: This that must be a guy thing. No woman would ever care about this.
4: Yeah, I feel that. I mean, I agree.
3: Well, I mean, for a girl, having that primo parking spot, it could be a safety thing.
4: Yeah, I mean, definitely. I am no stranger to a good parking spot.
3: Yeah.
4: But it's the manly, competitiveness, is what maybe we can't relate to. But
2: The spot may not even be that good, but once you've fixed in your head, that's the
4: you
2: spot.
4: You need to win, yeah.
2: 503-733-0987. If you have anything further, hit us up on the Lazy Boy text line. It's Friends and Neighbors on 98.7 The Bull. Coming up next, one of our favorite games we've ever played, Can You Hear It?
3: On three, ready? One, two, three.
2: Can you hear it?
4: Jake has been dying for this one all weekend.
2: So excited.

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2: I am vibrating with excitement right now.
3: I can't see a thing.
2: The fact that we're doing Can You Hear It? 1, 2, 3.
4: Can you hear it?
3: I don't even know if I'm talking into my mic.
2: You are?
3: Talking left to the... Okay.
5: Mallory, do you promise you have yours on and this isn't some gag you guys have against me? Because I have my blindfold on right now.
3: I have mine on. I did have to lift it to press my mic button. But okay. Other than that, I'm blindfolded.
2: We're going to play Can You Hear It? Where I'm going to dump various substances into glass bowls. And you can play along at home. There's nothing on the line here. Just see how good you are at identifying the different things. And today's is Nuts Edition.
5: Wait, okay, Jake, you're not wearing a blindfold, are you?
2: No, I don't need one. I know the answer.
3: Okay. With this blindfold, I can't see the list of substances that we're going to be hearing.
5: Can you tell me them?
2: Yeah, you got it. We've got sunflower seeds. We've got peanuts. We got cashews. We got almonds. We got pistachios. And we got corn nuts. Keep those in your head.
3: Oh, man. No peanut M&Ms?
2: And after we've done no, we did not do it because we did those last time. So the first one I'm going to open, and you can use the sound here a little bit. Of me opening it.
3: Okay, that was paper, I think.
2: Okay.
5: It was waxy paper.
2: Waxy paper. And here comes the pour into the bowl.
3: Okay, those sound small.
5: Oh, those are very little. That's sunflower seeds.
3: But do sunflower seeds come in a waxy paper? See, that's the issue is I don't know the branding of any of these things as well. I don't know what a cashew comes in.
2: Now that I put it down, you can peek at your list.
5: They're David's, right? David's sunflower seeds.
2: That is the brand of sunflower seeds. Is that your final answer,
3: but
2: JR?
3: But that's like a...
5: Yeah, I think it is. I know where Mallory's going because the paper sounds a little bit different.
3: Yeah.
5: And I know that it's a straight up plastic bag that the sunflower seeds come in, but I feel like you ripping off the top, it would sound like that.
2: Okay. Mallory, where are you at?
3: What's the second smallest?
2: Sunflower seeds, peanuts, cashews, almonds, pistachios, and corn nuts.
3: I don't know. pistachios, I know that's wrong. But...
2: The correct answer is sunflower seeds.
5: Yes!
3: Shoot.
2: JR is 1-for-1 so far. Congratulations, JR.
5: Can you hear it?
3: JR can hear it. Mallory cannot.
2: Next up.
5: Ooh, that's a pop top, dude. That's a pop top.
3: Oh, wow. Okay, that's a Coors Light.
2: And here comes the pour.
5: Oh, man. So what are the options here again?
3: What comes in a pop top? See, I'm not a health food person. Yeah. I'm a candy person. So last time we did candy, I know, but the nuts.
2: Sunflower seeds, peanuts, cashews, almonds, pistachios, and corn nuts.
3: You know,
5: almonds.
3: I think almonds come in a, yeah.
5: Yep.
2: The correct answer
3: That's the
2: is
3: one.
2: Cashews.
5: No.
2: What even is a cashew?
5: Well, no, because here's the thing. There's a brand that sells salt and vinegar almonds, and I buy those, and it's in that same kind of tin.
2: The Blue Diamond.
5: Yeah, the Blue Diamond brand. Yeah.
2: Next up, here we go. And here comes the pour.
5: Delicate.
3: Those sound even smaller than the sunflower seeds.
2: Which one is it? Oh. Sunflower seeds, peanuts, cashews, almonds, pistachios, or corn nuts?
3: I'm going peanuts.
5: I'm going to go pistachios.
2: Pistachios is correct.
5: Yes.
3: I suck.
5: I know my nuts.
3: JR's killing it.
2: He's killing this thing. All right, next up, I'm going to open it here.
5: Is that another pop top, Mel?
3: It kind of sounds like it, a little bit.
5: Cashews.
3: Where did cashews?
2: You already had cashews.
5: Damn it.
3: I don't know, guys. I don't know.
5: I can't read the list.
3: Yeah, I'm going to go peanuts. I'm just going to stick with peanuts until it's corn nuts.
2: Correct answer in that one is almonds.
5: Oh, okay.
3: Wait, we already did almonds.
5: Nope. Yeah.
2: No, you did cashews.
5: Yeah, I got it backwards.
3: Oh, my gosh.
2: Next one. 5 out of 6 here.
5: This is a bag. This is very theater of the mind here. Mallory, on three. You ready?
3: No.
5: Okay.
2: 1, 2, 3.
5: Peanuts.
3: Corn nuts.
2: Corn nuts is correct.
5: You got it.
3: I did it. What flavor are those?
2: Those are the barbecue corn nuts, if that matters to you. And the final one.
5: I thought the corn nuts would be heftier for some
3: reason. I thought
5: so,
3: too. Yeah.
2: As did I.
5: Peanuts. You got to spin the top, dude. And they're Jake's peanuts, so they're salted.
2: You can hear the salt on them?
5: I can hear the salt.
2: Very impressive.
5: They land differently than the unsalted.
2: Very impressive. That was peanuts. Final score, 3 points for JR, only 1 point for Mallory.
3: I did better than I thought, though.
2: Now, if you can find your microphones to turn them off, just fumble around for them.
3: I can start cussing now that I lost.
2: think that's a good idea. Bailey Zimmerman, Chevy Silverado, thank you for indulging us. It's Can You Hear It on the Ball. Why?

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1: This is Northwest Now with Mallory.
2: After 66 long, amazing, proudful, successful. Well, can't take that back.
3: Last word.
2: The Lloyd Center is officially closed.
3: That's mind-blowing across, because it's not even like we go to Lloyd Center. Obviously, nobody goes to Lloyd Center. Yeah. That's why it closed.
2: Yep.
3: But to drive through that area and have Lloyd Center not be there anymore.
2: It's called the Lloyd District.
3: No word.
2: Like, yeah. The videos, though, I saw on TikTok of the final day blew my mind. And so, I can only chalk it up to it being so crowded because I reported the events that were happening on the last day.
4: You sure did.
2: So that's why. Yeah, no, I'm just joking.
3: Thank you to that. Thank you for the big send-off celebration, Mallory.
2: That was all thanks to me. No, I'm just joking. But the final skate with that TikTok famous couple, the ice skater couple with the roses being thrown on the ice rink.
3: Beautiful moment.
2: It was amazing, and I wish the Lloyd Center the best. May she rest in peace. A major 24/7 I-5 southbound closure through Portland's Rose Quarter is scheduled to begin mid-September, so it's September 11th. This is going to last up to 5 weeks, and they are calling it one of the most disruptive freeway closures in years.
3: Yeah. I mean, think of it. I-5 southbound. Like, they are going to have the detours go around 405.
2: Yeah.
3: But still, crowding every person around on I-405.
2: It's going to be really bad.
3: Backed up to well into Vancouver.
2: Yeah. They are saying drivers who normally use I-5 south should anticipate much longer travel times. Yikes.
3: Go the other way around if you can, or make plans to work from home. Seriously, September 11th is when that's going down.
2: Definitely. Spirit Halloween is back. They are so back. They are starting to pop up around the Pacific Northwest. I know I just saw one in Jansen Beach. I haven't been inside. I usually don't have plans to go inside, but I kind of feel like, I don't know, it's like a fun little thing you get to do once a year. Go have a look inside Spirit Halloween, see the new costumes.
3: Other than like the one-off like costume rental shops, is there really even a competitor? Spirit?
2: Amazon,
4: yeah, that's kind of it.
2: Yeah.
3: But like, place you can go into, Goodwill often has great costumes.
4: Yeah.
3: Because they get them secondhand, but like, really, it's Goodwill and Spirit Halloween going head to head.
2: Definitely. Yeah. There probably are some niche costume stores, knowing it's Portland, but I feel like those would be, you know, very niche, very expensive, super
3: and
2: quality.
3: Already booked.
2: Yeah.
4: What was y'all's favorite Halloween costume you ever wore?
3: Ghostbusters.
4: Mm. Yeah, which Ghostbuster were you?
3: Spangler.
4: Okay. How about you, Mel?
2: Gosh, the first thing that comes to my mind is when I was Ariel. I was Ariel a few times.
4: Sweet.
2: Yeah.
3: I was Ghostbusters a few times.
2: Yeah. That's awesome. What about you?
4: I was the Green Power Ranger.
2: Ooh, I love that.
4: I DJed on a rooftop in Nashville.
2: Oh,
4: it was sick.
2: That's so cool.
3: As a full-grown adult.
4: Yeah.
3: I thought you meant as kids.
4: Oh, no. I mean as grown-ups.
2: Well, here's a tease. Halloween is coming, guys.
4: Halloween!

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1: Mallory, if you're putting together an outfit for Ella Langley at Red Rocks.
2: You said it again. Ella Langley.
1: What did I say?
2: You said Langley.
1: Maria.
2: We have a very regular caller that mispronounces that as Langley, and now we just say that behind the scenes.
1: I just accepted it.
2: That's the first time on the radio.
1: Did I say it wrong?
2: Yeah, you said Langley.
1: Ella Langley.
2: Yeah, Langley.
3: Langley.
1: What?
3: No, saying Langley sounds weird because of how often we say Langley.
1: So, Mallory, if you're putting together an outfit for Ella Langley, Ella Langley at Red Rocks, Maria, you are something else. What is your go-to? What do you absolutely need?
3: She loves fringe and dresses and flowy things, so something similar. And you know what I've noticed about her is that she does not ever wear a cowboy hat.
1: Oh.
3: She always, you know, think about it.
1: Well, the bangs are the money maker.
3: The bangs, the bangs are the money maker. So she wears flowy dresses with fringe and some sparkle and like boots, but never a hat.
2: Would you get like a bang extensions to go to?
3: You can get clip-on bangs on Amazon. Boom. You know, I might give it a go.
1: What if you have bangs built into your cowgirl hat?
3: Oh, like some fringe up front.
2: It's like the guys with the Guy Fieri hair in the visor.
1: Comes out.
2: Same thing for ladies. You want to go see Ella Langley at Red Rocks Amphitheater. You need to be listening for her to just speak on our station, but it's only her. It's like just her voice. If you hear that, text in Ella to 503-733-0987. It's Morning Stampede and Jason Aldean. Don't tell on me.

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1: Just talking about Hannah Grace, excuse me, Harper Grace. We're going to get that name wrong a lot. Harper Grace is coming to PNC Live Studio, but we had Avery Anna, one of my favorites, in there last week, and one of the coolest moments ever happened.
2: Yeah, so I'm standing there with Mallory, and a listener comes up, and I wish I had this on film, but I didn't want to be awkward and make them both uncomfortable. But she just gave Mallory the biggest compliment you could ever get.
3: Yeah, I was just standing there with my arms crossed, leaning against the counter, kind of like...
2: Just posted up?
3: Yeah, my day was over. I was kind of zoning out, and this nice young girl comes up to me, and she goes, "Mallory?" And I look at her, and I'm like, "Yeah, I am Mallory."
1: I'm Mallory. Which always puts you on guard, because we don't know what they're going
2: to
1: say.
2: Yeah, wait a second.
1: Hey, I hate
3: what?
1: You.
3: Yeah, for real. And she just goes, "You are my favorite radio DJ host ever. Like, I was telling my husband that I hope that you would be here. I'm so happy that I got to meet you." And I'm like, I was so flattered.
2: Yeah.
1: That's so nice.
3: It was really nice, because this is my first time ever doing radio. So I'll take any, you know, compliment I can get. But I will say, with the amount of love that I get, I do get hate. So it is nice to get that.
1: It's a balance.
3: It's a balance. I would say I get the most balance out of everyone. So that was really, really lovely to hear, and it made me really happy.
1: You do get a heavy amount of balance in our text messages.
3: Yeah, I do. Yeah. I do, which is fine.
1: That's fun to watch, dude. You got to witness her first one.
2: Dude, I was like, it was almost like I was watching a TV show, and I was the first viewer.
1: Right.
2: And I was just like... I know how special that is.
3: Yeah.
2: And for it to happen to Mallory for the first time, I think, and for me to be there to see it, and how excited you were.
3: Yeah.
2: But how excited she was, even tenfold. Her name was
3: Kennedy.
2: Sweet as can be.
1: Love
3: so
1: that.
3: Nice.
2: And it was just like, I'm like, wow, like, this is a moment that I got to witness. It was really, really cool.
1: Do you remember your first one, JR, from back when
2: still
1: you started?
2: Still waiting on it.
1: Yes,
2: so.
1: Okay.
3: Oh, that's not true.

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1: It's the Morning Stampede.
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1: Fires continue around the PNW. Just heard from my dad this weekend. His cabin, so it's like his retirement cabin that he spends half of his time at, got a fire about a mile away.
2: Really?
1: Over in Eastern Oregon.
3: That's way too close.
1: He says it's they're not optimistic. They think it's going to go down.
4: Oh, no.
3: Yeah. Oh, no.
1: So that's a bummer. It's like where we've spent a lot of like President's Days, like a lot of my dad's birthdays up at that cabin. So that'll be memories lost. Hopefully that doesn't happen.
3: Oh.
1: We do got to give out props to the Oregon National Guard, who has been activated for the first time ever to go help fight fires.
4: Really?
1: The Grasshopper Fire up on Mount Hood. Oregon National Guard is coming to help. So like that's throwing the maximum amount of effort really at it right there.
4: Wow.
1: Yeah. So props to the Oregon National Guard, to those people who are like in rhododendron or in government camp. They're already on evacuation notice up there, and that is spreading. The Grasshopper Fire continues.
3: My gosh.
1: Yeah, right?
4: It's terrible.
1: It's getting real. It's getting real. Like, we've already broken the record for most acres burned.
4: It's over 2 million.
1: One of the fires that's burning is about to be the biggest fire in Oregon history, too.
3: Mm. You know, I was with my family this weekend, and they were saying when they were younger, and this is like my grandma, who's 83 years old. She was saying, you know, when I was growing up, we didn't have them.
1: Mm.
3: Like, they weren't a thing. So it's just crazy, you know, with everything that's changing and how almost every summer now we have fires.
1: Yeah, it's a big fire season, like smoke in the air. It's not uncommon around here. And that's too bad.
3: Yeah.
4: And Jake, am I the only one that on social media, I'm being fed different videos of fires that I don't know if they're necessarily true in Oregon?
1: Oh, probably.
4: Like, I'm seeing videos of like highways in Portland that have caught fire.
1: Mm. Right.
4: Was there one in Hillsborough?
1: Yes, but that was just like a fire.
3: Okay. It's confusing
1: with
3: all these wildfires.
4: I just don't know.
3: Yeah, because then we had the Centennial Mills fire, and I was like, what? Like, my brain gets confused with all these things. It's all at the same time. It's strange.
1: Yeah, the Banfield I-84 caught on fire over the weekend, too.
4: Okay.
1: But it was like a grass fire on the side of the highway.
4: And that's all taken care of.
1: Yes.
4: Okay.
1: Yeah. I mean, I was worried about that one.
4: Yeah. These can get

0: Morning Stampede on 98.7 The Bull.
1: Right about now, when back to school is starting to hit, when you're walking through Fred Meyer and you see the the back to school stuff out, bums my kids out, but it does make you think, it's time to start getting ready for that.
2: Yeah, back to school shopping, that was quite the time to be alive.
3: It was.
1: Were you alive for lunchboxes? Was that part of your youth?
3: Yeah, definitely.
1: Okay. What was your favorite lunchbox you ever had?
3: I liked the hard ones, like the hard shells with the characters. I usually got a princess one, but then later on you realize that those don't really insulate the food very well. They don't keep the food cold. So then I had just a purple fridge lunchbox.
1: Yeah, like a bag one.
3: Yeah, like a bag one, which isn't nearly as fun, but preserves the food better.
1: They hadn't invented the bag ones when I was little.
3: The hard shells?
1: It was hard shell or nothing.
3: Well, those are cool.
1: Yeah, the Ninja Turtles one was my favorite.
3: Yeah.
2: Yeah, it was either the Turtles for me or WWE.
1: Good one.
2: And you say you talked about paper bags. The one thing that I remember, and this is going to make me sound really old, I don't even know if Mallory was around for this, but we used to take paper bags and wrap our books in them.
1: Yeah.
2: Did you do that, Jake?
1: Yeah, of course.
2: Did you do that, Mallory?
3: No. Why did you do that?
1: To protect
2: the book, because you had to return it at the end of the year.
3: Oh, interesting.
2: And if it was damaged, then you got charged for it.
1: Right.
2: So kids started taking Abercrombie and Fitch bags
3: with
2: the shirtless hot dudes on them and wrapping their books in those bags.
3: That sounds good.
1: Yeah. You'd be allowed to do that with your $2,000 if you want to.
2: Yeah.
1: Very easy to sign up, and it's $2,000 for back to school, however you want to do it. 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
2: About ready to get out of here, but next time you guys see me, I should have a fresh cut.
3: Yeah, man.
2: Just giving you the heads up, so tomorrow morning you can compliment me and we don't have to make it weird.
3: I'll do okay, it first thing. So Jake's going to see the girl, Mallory, that cuts my hair.
4: Is this the girl
3: Beaverton
4: that took your photo and put it on the wall?
3: Yeah, Catherine.
4: Cool.
2: My whole goal is just to make it on the wall today.
4: What if you don't get the picture?
3: Oh, no, dude.
2: I'm never going back.
3: You can't.
2: Never going back.
3: Dude, if you don't get on the wall, I won't go back.
2: And this has like full like scalp massage and that whole thing, right?
3: Ooh. Oh, yeah. She'll do the scalp massage for... she'll shampoo, condition, scalp massage, neck massage.
4: Ooh.
3: You'll get the hot towel over your face while she does it, and then a hot towel on your neck.
2: This is a treat of self-situation.
3: Then,
4: oh, my goodness.
3: She does a really good fade, a really good haircut. So
2: okay.
3: I think you're going to enjoy it.
2: I'm looking forward to this. Anything I need to know about her personally?
3: She loves BTS.
4: Oh, yeah.
2: The biggest,
3: band? Yeah. The biggest BTS fan.
2: Do I need
3: fan.
2: To, like, brush up? I know the one song.
4: Dynamite?
2: Yeah.
4: Yeah,
2: I don't know any of the guys' names.
4: You know what?
3: At the end of the cut, when she showed you the back,
2: yeah,
3: just say that's smooth like butter.
2: Okay,
3: that's one of their
4: that's
3: songs.
4: That's a good song.
3: Oh, she'll pop.
2: I'll literally do that. Then they give it.

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Hey, it's Emily 98.7 The Bull. Hope you're having a great morning. Let's make sure you are all set to see Ella Langley at Red Rocks. When you hear Ella shout out the Bull, you are going to text Ella, ELLA, to 503-733-0987. 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

0: 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Hey, I'm JR from the Morning Stampede on 98.7 The Bull, here from my friends at Big Red and Plaid Pantry. 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

Rethink Some Things, the latest from Luke Combs. Hey, it's Emily. What do you need to rethink in your life? For me, I need to rethink how much wine I drink on the weekends because I'm not ready for the consequences Monday morning.

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Hey, it's Emily. I want to make this happen for you. So you have to listen for Ella to shout out the bull. 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

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I know you can do it. I took two.

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0: I am blown away. 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

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We've got some raffle prizes and stuff, and all proceeds going to Fisher House. 98.7 The Bull, I'm blown away. I'm honored and humbled and thankful.

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0: like the way the orange touches all things around. 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
3: 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So let's talk Luke Combs. He's done what only one other person in country music has done, who, by the way, is Morgan Wallen. Let's have at least three songs on the Billions Club on Spotify. Billion streams for Fast Car just got announced. And imagine Tracy Chapman 38 years ago when that song dropped saying, hey, in 40 years, it's going to be a country smash. Yeah, over a billion streams for Fast Car. Luke's third on that chart. That's your breakdown. 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

Side 2 hours commercial free. Chris Jansen is playing Spirit Mountain Casino August 22nd. That is on a Saturday night. So maybe book a room and stay the night down there after the show. I'm just saying.

Cole. I'm B-Dub. Yeah. Chris Jansen is playing Spirit Mountain Casino in a couple of weeks, August 22nd. We're going to do some texting with trivia, so if you know the answer, just text in the right word. Chris Jansen sings a song called